0: And now, once again, here is our Miss Brooks.
1: Well, we took Mr. Conklin back to his office, and it didn't take long for him to come to.
2: Where am I? What happened?
3: It was an accident, Mr. Conklin.
2: Denton, you struck me.
1: But he didn't mean it, Mr. Conklin.
2: Didn't mean it? I saw him winding up.
4: But it was an accident, Mr. Conklin. All Walter did was close his eyes like this, then pull his arm back like this, and then swing like this.
1: Well, Madison isn't the only high school you boys can attend.
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0: What?
1: Yes, dear. 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
2: 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And since you have no idea what's about to happen to you for the next hour, I suggest you just enjoy it. Rock out to it. Groove with it. So let's get you all jazzed up first, huh?
3: Some cats say that Bob is dead, but that cat done lost his head. Tell that's where he's been misled, so is everybody bopping. Bob ain't dead, that's fine, it's deep to land and the cat alive. Tell that's where to take a dive, so is everybody bopping. If you say Bob is dead, and you'll still come alive. From this point, cats are blowing. Over-free, over-free. Blow your horn on B-Bob, make a new sound. Don't miss the big Bob's alive, it's going to make, so is everybody.

Let me be, let me be, let me be, let me be, let me be, let me be, let me be, let me be, let me be, let me be, let me be, let me be, let me be, let me be, let me be, let me be, let me be, let me be, let me be, let me be, let me be, let me be, let me be, let me be, let me be, let me be, let me be, let me be, let me be, let me be, let me be, let me be, let me be, let me be, let me be, let me be, let me be, let me be, let me be, let me be, let me be, let me be, let me be, let me be, let me be, let me be, let me be, let me be, let me be, let me be, let me be, let me be, let me be, let me be, let me be, let me be, let me be, let me be, let me be, let me be, let me be, let me be, let me be, let me be, let me be, let me be, let me be, let me be, let me be, let me be, let me be, let me be, let me be, let me be, let me be, let me be, let me be, let me be, let me be, let me be, let me be, let me be, let me be, let me be, let me be, let me be, let me be, let me be, let me be, let me be, 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
0: Either pay your 65 cents or you'll have to leave the bus.
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0: I'm E.G. 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This is not the ordinary world you have now entered. Our stories are about the unusual, about persons who have had strange experiences. Some a little beyond understanding, because human understanding is limited. As yet, there is no explanation for such phenomena as specters, extrasensory perception, or a person's retrogression into another century and life. Still, they exist. One night in a bedroom of a large, well-preserved old farmhouse near the base of Mount Rainier in Washington State, an elderly manservant, Andrew Casey, is speaking to a man in his late 20s.
1: Nothing's been changed, Mr. Edwards. It's a fine room. Here are dust once a week. Otherwise, it's closed off. Been that way ever since you left 5 years ago.
0: I see.
1: You better get out of your wet clothes. I'll see about some supper for you.
0: 5 years.
1: We wondered about you, Mr. Edward. Your aunt said you'd return.
0: My aunt.
1: She won't see you, though. Not after what happened.
0: Mystery story, The Return of Edward Blair, was written especially for the Mystery Theater by Roy Windsor and stars John Lithgow. I'll be back shortly with Act One. Control what happens to us, can we? Leading the question to philosophers, it does seem that, sometimes at least, what happens to us was beyond our control. Life is unpredictable, meaning perhaps that fate is predetermined, that our life's course is laid out for each of us. The question can be argued, of course, but keep it in mind as the following story unfolds. Told by the young man to whom it happened.
2: I had quit my job in a logging camp near Mount Rainier in Washington State and was hitchhiking to Seattle. It was a miserable night. I needed shelter. Near Lost Cabin, I saw a light in a farmhouse set back from the road.
3: Good evening, I wonder if...
4: Mr. Edward. Huh? Come in out of the rain. He said you'd return.
3: Well, thank you. I want to explain.
4: You're soaked.
3: I sure am. The heat feels good. I was hitchhiking.
4: Better get out of them wet clothes. There's dry ones in your bedroom closet.
3: My bedroom?
4: Nothing's been changed. Just where you left it. I'll follow you up. I'll dry out what you're wearing and tell Sarah you've come back. Wild night out there.
3: It was a crazy mistake.
4: I guess there was, Edward. We never knew. Don't know even now. Every once in a while, Sarah would ask, why did he light out, Andrew? But I have no answer. Neither did Miss Blair. You had your reasons, I suppose.
3: For what, Andrew?
4: Forgotten where your bedroom is?
3: You lead the way.
4: Look the same.
3: It's a fine room. Just fine.
4: Miss Blair said to leave it the way it was when you lit out. Sarah keeps it dusted, is about all. It's a nice room. Your desk and your books haven't been touched. Well, you'd better get out of them wet clothes. I'll take them to the kitchen and dry them out. And I'll speak to Sarah about some supper.
3: I think I'd better see my aunt.
4: I'm afraid you can't. She won't see you.
3: Oh.
4: Well, you know how stubborn she can be, strong-willed. Give her time. She might come around.
3: Why won't she see me?
4: You should understand, Edward. Miss Blair hasn't been out of the house since you left about 5 years ago this month.
2: I see.
4: You gave her a bad shock.
2: And you?
4: I didn't believe it. Nobody did. It's 5 years and still hasn't died down. They still gossip about it.
2: How did you feel?
4: Well, kind of let down. I didn't understand you leaving. It did a lot of harm, Edward.
2: My aunt felt disgraced, is that it?
4: Of course. Miss Blair's proud of her family name, feels it's her duty to be an example to the rest of us. Everyone looked up to her until you just vanished. And what happened then?
2: What did happen, Andrew?
4: I don't want to talk about it. What's done is done. Your aunt doesn't want it discussed.
2: Well, don't I have a right to know what happened?
4: You know. Or I'm afraid you'll know soon enough. For now, you've come back.
2: To what? What do you think?
4: These folks in Lost Cabin who'll never forget. Or forgive.
2: I am not Edward Blair. The nice old man has mistaken me for someone else. I don't know what to do. The storm hasn't abated, and I have shelter and dry clothes for the night. In the morning, I'll insist on seeing Mrs. Blair and telling her the truth.
4: Sarah's prepared some supper for you, Edward.
2: Oh, thank you.
4: Your old clothes fit all right.
2: They're very comfortable.
4: I thought you might have put on some weight.
2: Well, I've tried to stay in shape. I've been glancing through the photo album.
4: A lot of warm memories there, Edward. Pictures bring them back.
2: There's a good snapshot of a man on horseback.
4: Yeah, your Uncle Jack. An impressive gentleman. Killed along with the stallion when they were crushed by a falling tree. You came home from college for the funeral. Right after that, your aunt sold all the timberland, over 500,000 acres, mostly Douglas fir. Worth a fortune. All yours. At least, it was all yours.
2: Now, all that's changed?
4: I don't know. Well, if you're ready, come on downstairs.
2: How does Sarah feel about my return?
4: Well, you better find out for yourself.
5: Good to see you, Edward.
2: Thank you.
5: Sit down. I'll bring the plate. The pork chop and home fries and a salad. They used to be your favorite.
2: Right. It sounds fine. I'm really hungry.
5: You look all right. Not a day older.
4: Would you like a bottle of beer? We have some.
2: Oh, thank you. I would.
4: I won't be a minute.
5: That's a sharp steak knife, so be careful. Now, tell us where you've been. Between bites.
2: Oh, all over.
5: Oh, tell us about Japan.
2: Well, I wish I could, but I've never been there.
4: They said that's where you were heading. Folks around here. You said you always wanted to see the Orient.
5: Your aunt even sent Andrew Trixon up to Seattle to check the steamship line.
2: Oh, that's too bad.
5: Well, where were you? Or don't you want to talk?
2: Well, I kind of drifted.
4: That doesn't sound like you, Edward. You always set your mind on something and went after it.
2: I wanted to acquire experience. I worked on an oil barge out of Duluth and on a farm in Iowa. I went down the Mississippi as a deckhand on a tug.
5: Why? Oh, that's just common labor. And you with a college degree?
2: Well, there's nothing wrong with that.
4: Except you've got a big farm right here, Edward. Not that you ever took the farm, but Luke still manages it for us. He's got a bumper crop of apples this year and enough wheat to make a profit.
5: You remember Luke? Oh, he was real mad when you up and left. More upset even than your aunt. Of course, she don't show her feelings. first, she just didn't believe what you'd done. Then she just froze up. You know, that hard look.
4: She hasn't left the house since.
5: Not to walk into the village. But she does take walks in the fields once in a while. Sometimes, if it's a nice day, Luke saddles the old mare for her and she rides.
4: That's a lonely existence. She was embarrassed.
3: I caused a lot of trouble. I think I'd better push on in the morning.
4: Yeah, that might be best.
5: Oh, I don't see why you shouldn't stay for a few days, Edward. Your aunt might come around. You know, you're all she's got.
4: No, not Matilda Blair. She won't even talk about it. When Edward left the way he did, he might just as well have died.
3: I'd like to make amends for whatever I did.
4: You can't, Edward. You haven't seen her. We have.
3: You haven't seen her. We have. Who? What had Edward Blair done to become an outcast? My curiosity was aroused. When the old man accompanied me up to my bedroom, I had made up my mind about what I would do.
4: You're tired out, huh?
3: I sure am. I walked a long way.
4: Where from?
3: I was a lumberjack uprange, about 40 miles away.
4: You walked from there?
3: I tried to hitch a ride to Seattle, but it's not a well-traveled road. A few cars went by, but it was foggy, and then it began to rain. No one stopped.
4: You've been 40 miles away for how long?
3: About 4 months. I got the hankering for the sea. From Seattle, I was headed for Puget Sound to look for a job on a tanker.
4: And you decided to stop here?
3: I needed shelter. There was a light on.
4: You didn't intend to stop in Lost Cabin?
3: No.
4: You're still headed for the sea?
3: Tomorrow, or the next day. I know I'm not welcome, Andrew. You and Sarah have been kind, but there's a kind of bad feeling here.
4: I have something for you, Edward. Here.
3: What? $100?
4: I told your aunt you'd returned. She just nodded and pointed to a drawer and told me to open it. The money is for you.
3: To send me on my way, or to suggest that I stay on?
4: For a while, maybe. I don't really know. Maybe she wants you to face up to what you did.
3: I see.
4: If you stay...
3: I will. But briefly.
4: We still have an old mare. You might like to ride the farm.
3: Oh, thank you.
4: I think it'd be wise, though, to avoid the village. It's 5 years that the folks down here, as you know, they get an opinion stuck in their minds and you can't shake it loose. And their opinion of you isn't good.
3: You think I could face up to it, to what I did?
4: If you can explain, maybe. If not, you'd be in danger. You know, Mr. Manning, he's an angry man. And he's taken the law into his hands before.
3: Manning?
4: Yeah. Still lives on his big estate 5 miles away.
3: He's the one with the biggest grievance?
4: That's a foolish question to ask, Edward.
3: I suppose it is. Why have you and Sarah been so kind to me?
4: We remember the past. You brought us a lot of joy. You were a son to all of us during your growing up years. And I can't just wipe them out.
3: I'd better speak to Manning.
4: That I wouldn't advise.
3: You can imagine how confused I was. Why didn't I just blurt out that I was an imposter, that I wasn't Edward Blair? Well, they didn't give me a chance. Besides, I was offered a bed and a good meal, and I was exhausted. And now I had $100. Andrew left me, probably to discuss my return with Sarah.
5: Get him settled, old man?
4: Yep. He's tuckered out. He's got a lot to think about. He liked the supper.
5: Mm-hmm. What did old Sourpuss have to say?
4: She's been good to us, Sarah.
5: He wouldn't know what to do without us. He is different, Andrew. Not as high and mighty as he used to be. He'd become crying tonight.
4: Scraping for a living can do that.
5: True enough. Still, he has changed.
4: Not in appearance. He's a fine-looking young man.
5: Even the scar has disappeared.
4: Scar?
5: Remember when he was 12 or so? He tattooed his name on top of his hand and Mr. Blair had Dr. Ryder take it off?
4: Oh, I'd forgotten that. That did leave a white patch.
5: Well, while you wait, I made a point of study in his hand. There is no scar, Andrew.
6: What brought a young man identified as Edward Blair, who disappeared 5 years before, to the Blair farm? Coincidence? Destiny? I can't answer that because I don't know. Nobody can know. What seems to be coincidence could be fate. We'll see what happens in Act Two. Hopefully, we will learn the narrator's name. We may even learn why he disappeared 5 years ago.

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Life can get crazy, don't let it distract you. Embrace the positive, let the negative move past you. 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Peace, positivity, and light is what I consume to nourish my insides.

transformation hurts, but it is necessary. 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There are already many obstacles and barriers you must overcome. So, don't quit, kid. 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

0: husband Henry had, and all of them led merry, merry lives.
1: The first one's name was Kate.
0: Duck me.
1: And I gave her the case.
0: Duck me.
1: The next one's name was Ann.
0: Duck me.
1: I put her on the pan.
0: Duck me.
1: The third one snored in bed.
0: Duck me.
1: Next day she lost her head.
0: Duck me.

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1: Thank you, Bud. Well, Gracie, say goodnight.
2: Goodnight.
1: Say, you know, that guillotine sounded pretty real.
2: Oh, that's a fake. Here, put your head on. Nothing can happen, see?
1: Really? All right.
2: Good night, folks.
0: Join us again next week, same time, same station, for another Burns and Allen show with Artie Shaw and his orchestra and the Smoothies. This is Bud Heaston reminding you to remember that cold or hot, Spam hits the spot.

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1: Say, Mary, let me tell you about a most wonderful experience I had this afternoon.
2: Why, sure, Mr. Wilcox.
1: Well, I drove my car into a nearby service station, and the attendant, new man, you see,
2: uh-huh.
1: He said, check your battery, mister. Well, by Cornelius, this is the chance I've been waiting for ever since my grandfather traded his horse for a Stanley steamer.
2: Oh, dear.
1: Young man, I says, that gorgeous hunk of battery you're looking at is an Autolite Stayfull. Why, that Autolite Stayfull battery hasn't needed a drop of water for months. And I'll bet you a $40 fedora it doesn't need water now any more than a goldfish needs a raincoat.
2: Did he take your bet, Mr. Wilcox?
1: I should say not. Bub, he says to me, you can't trick me. I'm an Autolite dealer. Why, I'd rather bet a barrel of bucks on a three-legged horse than bet an Autolite Stayfull battery needs water. What's more, says he, that Autolite battery is built to last longer than batteries without Stayfull features. It's got oversized electrical capacity, plus fiberglass insulation, and it's one of over 400 automotive, aviation, and marine parts made by the Autolite people in their 26 nationwide plants. Chew on that a while, mister.
2: My.
1: He says to me, imagine the nerve of this guy, Mary, stealing my sales talk. Me, Harlow, A for Autolite Wilcox.
2: Well, you just go feel sorry for yourself, Mr. Wilcox, while I listen to Suspense.
0: And now, Autolite brings back to our Hollywood soundstage Mr. John Garfield as Tommy Cochran in Death Sentence, a tale well calculated to keep you in suspense.

The next one is called My Attitude.

keep it pushing. 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Keep it pushing. Always looking forward, optimistic side of things. Glass half full, never half empty. All just energy on different frequencies. Channel our inner being, third eye for seeing. Stop disagreeing, learn how to reason. This life

This is why we write songs. So you get people like this to sing them. And like this.